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1: It's Taylor Swift, iHeart Country House Party. Another awesome Saturday night. Want to thank you for picking us to hang with. Instagram is at iHeartCHP as we're hanging with Cole Swindell. Obviously, you are a girl dad, right? You've been a dad. It's almost a year to the day. But why was this the right time to release a song, Girl Dad? You could have done a lot. It's been a minute since we've heard a new song from you, right?
2: You know, I think when we had the idea and I, you know, I told Michael Tyler and Ben Stennis about it the day we were writing it. I mean, it felt special, but you never know. I mean, I didn't know this song may just be, you know, for me and just to get this out off my chest. But anytime I've ever done that, I think in the back of my mind, I know that there's other people that feel that same emotion. And I think part of our responsibility as a songwriter and an artist is to, when, if I feel those things, I just feel like, why would I not share that when I've already experienced in the past that it helps people? I mean, if we're here to help people anyway, and I've been given a, you know, a gift of writing songs, and why, like, if I don't use that to help others and share what I've been through, and then to hear other people, because all we're really chasing is that connection and that we're human, you know.

0: We all do different things. We come from different places, but the perception that, hey, I'm in the spotlight or I'm on stage, just life can't be tough. And that's not the truth. So anytime I get a chance to sing about just real life moments that, like this one right here, being a father, getting married, and people can just find, any part of their story in this thing of life events, whether it's a big job or whether it's something good or bad, you just need that person to call. And for me, that's what this is. It's just an update on my life.
1: It's so cool. I love that. Hey, Cole Swindell, he's got a lot going on, but tonight he's hanging with us. More with Cole on the way. Sit tight.
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1: That's Kane Brown. The song is called Woman. My name is Wayne Deed. She is Tay. And Mark, what's up, man?
2: Who's the special guest tonight?
1: Did you miss? We're hanging out with Cole Swindell. Got a brand new song. We'll hear from him again in under 10.

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1: That's Graylin James. Song is Water at a Wedding. This is iHeart Country House Party. Wayne D and Tay hanging out with Cole Swindell, man. You are all about writing songs that connect, right? Like, it's not like chase the next big hit, go make $1 million. You really want to, like, impact your fans and connect with them. At what point were you like, that's the road we're going to stay on?
2: I don't know. I think it's just the older you get and you start thinking about what you're leaving behind and what people, you know, it's, and you're chasing the dream. And that was, you know, even music, the sound of music when I came on the scene was a lot different. And there were people complaining about that at the time, you know, but it's just you do what you do. I mean, that was for me. I love hit songs. I still do, but it's just, I wasn't in a place emotionally, just spiritually. I wasn't in a place to write and sing about the things I feel like I am now, and that's fine. There's a lot of people that aren't, so I look back and, you know, you don't know how many people that I met in meet and greets back in the day. They'd be like, dude, this song, it was when Chillin' It was out. This is what got me into country music. I'm like, oh, man. I was like, you got a lot to go. I was like, let me recommend starting the 90s where I did. And but it's just, I don't regret anything. That song was a huge deal. And that, you know, songs serve different purposes. And a lot of people love music. They don't like to get to feel the things that I do sometimes. So it's just a song you can roll the window down and, you know, whatever, help you have a good time. I mean, those are just as important sometimes. But, man, when you really feel the power of music, are the ones that mean something, that are helping people through maybe a tough time, that's when you realize, hey, I better start. You know, my lyrics matter.
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1: 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We call it the iHeart Country Roundup. That's something you get here in just under 7 minutes on iHeart Country House Party.

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2: All right, first, Post Malone is making a special appearance in Storm on Sesame Street. So cute. It's premiering on Monday on Netflix and PBS Kids, but he basically performs a kid-friendly version of his song, I Had Some Help, featuring Morgan Wallen, which was reworked as A Little Help. And it's all during a special, where Elmo and his friends learn how to stay safe and support one another during a severe storm. How cute is that? All right, next. Listen, it is always family first for Parker McCollum, as it should be. He just postponed two of his shows this weekend because of his second baby boy. Yes, he's on the way. Parker McCollum shared the news on an Instagram story, just basically saying he and his wife, Haley, are expecting their baby to be born on this past Thursday. The affected shows are his concert in Kansas City, Missouri, and his show in Omaha. But they'll be rescheduled for September. And last, more baby news. Big congratulations to Russell Dickerson and his wife, Kaylee. They just announced they're expecting their third baby in a joint Instagram post. It's a cute little video of the family on a beach and, of course, Kaylee being pregnant. But the couple captioned the clip, "One more face in that hallway hall of fame." Do we think the baby will have an R name? They already have Remington and then Radford, so we'll see. That's your iHeartCountry Roundup with Tay.
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1: It's Dylan Scott. My name is Wayne D. She is Tate. You know, little known fact, Dylan Scott and his brother opened up a coffee shop just outside of Nashville, Tennessee. It's called Drips. I haven't been there, but I've heard phenomenal things about it. Chase Matthew is called Holding It Down on iHeart Country House Party.

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1: And we're hanging out with Cole Swindell on a Saturday night. This is iHeart Country House Party, Wayne D, Tay Hamilton. Did you ever ask yourself at any point, I mean, obviously you are far seasoned in your career now. Music probably sounds a little better. You're more confident in it. Do you ever realize, like, man, maybe if I could go back and re-record some songs?
2: I remember people saying, you better put out stuff you're going to want to sing 20 years from now. I'm like, well, if I would have done that, I might have never made it. I think you just, there's a place music is currently or whatever, and those are what people are connecting with people. And I just think that was just me, you know, thank God I love songs like Chilling It and could do that. But little did I know that, you know, I'd have a chance to sing other songs as my career went on. But yeah, those nights where it's like, man, you want people to be interested in your, you know, new music, but there's the songs that got you there, and there's no way I could ever. I love Chilling It. I love getting to play it every single night. I mean, people still go nuts because, like it or not, a lot of times people are connected to the emotion, the feeling of when they discovered your music. Like, there's so many people that think my first album is my best. You know, I feel that about, like, Eric Church and stuff, but it's, I don't even know that it's the best. It's because it's the best album, but it's because that feeling that you're trying to just feel, like, when you discover new music. So for me, Chilling It, you know, it got my name out there. It got me going. But, yeah, I certainly am thankful to have it. But
1: 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Cole Swindell, there's more with him on the way. I want to make sure you don't miss out. So if you're leaving your radio, download the free iHeartRadio app now.
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1: And he just wrapped up his residency in Vegas a couple of weeks ago. Kenny Chesney has new music on the way, new album. And he said, next summer, probably going to skip the Vegas thing and just do a big old tour. We're all about it. His latest is Carry On.

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1: 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We bring a different artist in from Nashville to hang. Cole Swindell, our guest tonight. More with him in a bit, but first, you need some positivity on your Saturday. Tay's got an in-the-field story. 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
1: Need a reason to smile? Wayne, Dee, and Tay are hitting you in the feels.
2: All right, so after being diagnosed with type 1 diabetes as a middle schooler, there is a teen who turned his experience into a way to help others facing the same challenge. So he, his name is Brody, right? And he created a thing called Bags of Hope for type 1 kids. And it's filling each care package with diabetes supplies, snacks, helpful information, and personal encouragement for newly diagnosed kids. But hoping to help just three families, Brody instead raised enough support to provide more than 60 care packages. And now plans to continue the project while pursuing a career helping people with type 1 diabetes. How cool is that? That's your In the Feels.
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2: 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I just wanted to say I love you guys.
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1: Cole Swindell, been a dad about a year now. It's crazy. It's like the family's going to grow here before we know it. Not that I'm trying to start any rumors out here, but you have been pretty intentional with the time you spent with your family right now. At what point were you like, yeah, I might need to be present here?
2: I mean, I think this is just something that, I don't know, the older I've gotten, just your priorities and what's important, you know? And yeah. For me, I've spent, you know, the last 10 to 12 years just doing all I've ever known and music and touring and to finally be at a place where, you know, I can kind of make those calls that, hey, I want to spend some time. And obviously my wife, I knew she was going to need help. And it's just basically boils down to, you know, I could say, hey, she's not going to remember any of this. So I because I am going to have to leave. I'm going to have to travel, but I'm going to remember it. And I think that maybe these moments are for me just to get to soak it in, because that's all you hear is how fast it goes and how fast time flies. And I can already assure you, everybody was right, you know, that says that you hear so many cliche things. I feel like that they're only cliche till you're right in the middle of it and you realize there's a reason people even say that, because they hear it so much, you know. And it's just been amazing to have that time with her and just watch her grow, you know. But there are weekends I leave, and to come back now, she, you know, recognizes me, and just, I don't know, it's just a wild feeling that somebody's excited to see you like that. And it's a new thing for me.
1: Yeah, it's pretty exciting too, man. Hanging out with our buddy Cole Swindell on a Saturday night right here.
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1: Zach John King, iHeart Country House Party. It's Wayne D. Tay. iHeart CHP is our Instagram. We got a lot of cool content, including recent hang with Megan Maroney is up on Instagram, so go check that, all right? Cole Swindell, special guest tonight. Got a new song, Girl Dad. Why did right now feel the right time for that?
2: You know, I think when we had the idea and I told Michael Tyler and Ben Stennis about it the day we were writing it, I mean, it felt special, but you never know. I mean, I didn't know this song may just be, you know, for me, and just to get this out off my chest. But anytime I've ever done that, I think in the back of my mind, I know that there's other people that feel that same emotion. And I think part of our responsibility as a songwriter and an artist is to, if I feel those things, I just feel like, why would I not share that when I've already experienced in the past that it helps people? I mean, if we're here to help people anyway, and I've been given a gift of writing songs, and why, like, if I don't use that to help others and share what I've been through, and then to hear other people, because all we're really chasing is that connection and that we're human. You know, we all do different things. We come from different places, but the perception that, hey, I'm in the spotlight or I'm on stage, it's, life can't be tough. And that's not the truth. So anytime I get a chance to sing about just real life moments that, like this one right here, being a father, getting married, and people can just find, you know, any part of their story in this thing of life events, whether it's a big job or whether it's some good or bad, you just need that person to call. And for me, that's what this is. It's just an update on my life.
1: Dude, 100% it is. I appreciate that. Cole Swindell, we got more with him coming up here. iHeart Country House Party.
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1: It's Luke Combs called Be By You, iHeart Country House Party. It's Wayne D and Tay. Massive thanks to our buddy Cole Swindell for being our guest tonight. Cool thing is, we have so many guests lined up. Last weekend, I was out, but Tay was hanging out with Lauren Elena and Ashley Cook. We are so excited because we continue the party next Saturday night with Chris Jansen. It's going to be fun. Every Saturday night, a big old country star coming to hang on your radio right here.
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7: Welcome to show number 1668 of After Midnight, everybody. I'm Granger Smith, your host. What's up? Happy Sunday. Hope you get some rest today on this day of rest. I've got some good news lined up to read for you. Hang tight for that. I've also got Ann Hudson. She's coming here. She's got stories about your favorite stars out there in Nashville to tell you about. And I got a whole list of good country music. It's Sunday. Hang tight. We're After Midnight.

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1: 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Stories get deeper. 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Faith shines brighter. Thanks so much for being a part of the After Midnight family.

0: Here's a good news story. A Louisiana woman donated a kidney to a former coworker she had not spoken with in more than a decade.
1: Wow.
0: Jessica, that's her name, saw Sabrina's request for help on social media and quietly went through the testing process. 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
1: 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She just did it on her own.
0: She just said, "Call me." The transplant was completed at Ochsner Health, and both women are recovering well. What an incredible moment of kindness. Thank the Lord.
1: Man, that's cool.
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1: Hi, my name is John. You asked why we're up so early. I'm one of the millions of truck drivers out here keeping America going. Hauling a load over here to Lawton, Oklahoma, and then loading up another load going back to Ohio. I appreciate everything you do, and God bless.
0: God bless you, brother. 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
1: We have Ann Hudson in here with some Nashville news, stories about our favorite stars out there in Music City. What you got, Ann?
2: Yes, you know, Megan Maroney was talking about her biggest dating red flag, whose closet that she would like to raid, and the surprising skill that we never knew she had. I've got that story coming up for you in your Nashville news.

0: from Nashville's Music Row. It's Ann Hudson.
1: So Megan Maroney just gave us a few more reasons to love her during a rapid fire interview with Cosmo.
2: Cowboy or hockey player? I haven't dabbled with hockey players, so I gotta go with them. Which celeb's closet would you raid? Dolly Parton's. One emoji you always overuse. The emoji with the tired eyes. Last internet rabbit hole you went down? Oh, about how like doodles change their hair color over time. Sometimes they have the gene that makes them lighter. Just trying to be informed. Biggest red flag on a date? Oh, I've had to pay for dates with my family in attendance. What's a hidden talent you've never shown off? I can do sign language of the alphabet. A, B, C, D, E, F, G, H, I, J, K.
1: Nice, impressive. Mm. Do you have any hidden talents, Granger?
3: Not like that. I wish I had sign language like that. Amber, my wife, she's working on that. But Megan did it really fast. It was good.
1: She really did. I was impressed with that. Yeah, for sure. You can watch that full interview at aftermidnight.com.
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7: Welcome to Sunday, everybody. It's After Midnight. I'm your host, Granger Smith. What's your hometown famous for? Think about that and let me know. 866-607-8383. I've also got Earl Devils Jr., the country boy with a dumb criminal story to tell us. All this here with a whole bunch of good country music. Hour number two is packed. It's good. I hope you stay right here. It's After Midnight.

0: 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This is After Midnight with Granger Smith.
1: What is your town famous for? That's what we've been asking all week. Gotten some really good phone calls about this because every town is famous for something, whether a person or a fruit or a nut.
2: True. Yeah, a lot of those.
1: Or a bad thing, like I've been mentioning that this town where we are now is famous for a tornado in the 1990s.
2: I didn't realize that.
1: That's the only thing that this town is known for is a tornado.
2: What year?
1: I believe it was in 95.
2: Okay.
1: So what is your town famous for? 866-607-8383.
3: I live in a little town called Deal, Maryland. It's in southern Maryland. And it's a little drinking town with a fishing problem, or sometimes a little fishing town with a drinking problem. But our biggest deal is, I guess, we're the home of the Brothers Osborne. And everybody's very, very proud of it. They went to our local high school, and all our kids went to the same school. And it's kind of a cool thing for a little town.
1: That's a good thing to have, especially a country duo like that.
2: That's cool.
1: To be part of your town. And I thought he was going to say also, which would have been appropriate, they were known for fishing.
2: It would have been. Yeah.
1: That's a good thing to be known for, too. 866-607-8383.
4: Good morning, Granger Smith. This is Joanne from Ponchatoula, Louisiana. I just wanted to say we are known for these sweet strawberries. The Strawberry Festival, as well as America's Antique City. You guys have a good day.
1: Sounds like a nice summer vacation town.
2: Strawberries and antiques. My wife is already in the car. Ready to go right now.
1: That's great. 866-607-8383.
0: You can be a part of a show tonight by jumping in on this conversation. Just call up at 866-607-8383. That's 866-607-8383. Call now to be a part of tonight's show here on After Midnight with Granger Smith.
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1: Hey, Granger Smith, this is Emery LaBelle from Saskatchewan. I live in a small town called Nipawin. Anyways, I love your show. Keep it up. You play great music. Thanks. Have a great day and keep on doing what you're doing. Bye for now.
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1: So this is something that sounds like kids shooting a social media video. I'll let you decide. It's now landed them on a South Carolina wanted list. Kind of. Earl Dibbles is going to be here to share this dumb criminal story with us next.
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1: I'm Earl Dibbles Jr. I'm a country boy. I'm an honest boy, too, and crime don't pay. I've got a story to prove it. Police in Greenville, South Carolina are looking for a man that hit a woman in the face with a plate of whipped cream as she was pushing her child in a stroller down the sidewalk on Wednesday. And she's not even the first one, neither. Authorities say multiple incidents throughout the day was reported. Police have a photo of a man from a surveillance camera holding a plate of whipped cream and smiling and are asking the public's help in finding him. I wonder if I ever checked TikTok. Sounds like somebody's been shooting a viral video to me. That's just dumb.
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6: Hey, thanks for starting your Sunday here with me on After Midnight, y'all. I'm Granger Smith, your host. I've got some things that went down on this day in history I want to talk about coming up, plus some Nashville news with Ann Hudson. Those are recent stories from your favorite stars out there in Nashville. Hang tight for all of this early on a Sunday, late on a Saturday. We are After Midnight.

The old weekend checklist. Load up the cooler. Ignore that honey-do list. Yeah. What else we got here? Oh, yeah. Play some country music. Nice and loud, too. Big 104.7.

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0: reading about history, and he's even got the diploma to prove it. It's time for This Day in History on After Midnight with Granger Smith.
1: On this day, August the 2nd, 1776, formal signing of the U.S. Declaration of Independence by 56 people. 1790, the first U.S. census conducted, the population was 3,939,214. 1876, Wild Bill Hickok was murdered. 1961, the Beatles played their first gig as the house band at Liverpool's Cavern Club. 1973, American Graffiti, directed by George Lucas and starring Richard Dreyfuss and Ron Howard, premiered. 1990, Iraq invaded Kuwait. 2018, Apple became the first American public-listed company to reach $1 trillion in value. Some famous birthdays include pop singer Charlie XCX, actor Sam Worthington, WWE star Austin Theory, and movie director Wes Craven. Those are just a few things that went down on this day in history.
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1: Hey, I'm Brad from Central Ohio, Mansfield, Ohio, to be exact. Out here working the streets, towing cars off the side of the road. Just want to shout out, keeping us awake. And remind the drivers to give us tow truck drivers room to work on the side of the road. Hashtag slow down, move over, and give us room to work.
0: Well, that's some good work out there, buddy. Not easy work either. I appreciate you.

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1: So we have Ann Hudson in the studio with us to give us stories about our Nashville stars that we love. What you got, Ann?
2: Yes, Ella Langley, she just passed two of the biggest female vocalists of all time. I mean, she is just killing it. I'll explain coming up in your Nashville News next.
3: If

0: 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It's Ann Hudson.
1: So Ella Langley's Choose in Texas is now officially one of the biggest songs in music history. It just earned its 15th week at number one on Billboard Hot 100. That is passing both Mariah Carey, We Belong Together, and Whitney Houston's I Will Always Love You. Only one song by a solo female artist has stayed at number one longer. Any guesses, Granger?
2: Only one?
1: Only one female.
2: You already said the ones that I would have guessed. I Will Always Love You.
1: The one that is the one to be beaten, the one to beat, is that Mariah Carey, All I Want for Christmas.
2: Oh my goodness. Oh my goodness.
1: Is you. I know. That song is killing it. So yes, Ella is now in the same chart conversation, though, as Mariah Carey and Whitney Houston. How about that?
3: And that song's frozen for half the year.
1: Right?
2: I'm honestly, my jaw is dropped because I knew that song was big, but I had no idea just how big. And you know, the other thing I was thinking is that, you know, 20 years ago in country music, they would do these like pop remixes. They would take a song and remake, oh, this is going to the pop stations. They don't do that anymore.
3: Nope.
2: And Ella is crushing it without needing to do that.
3: Yep.
1: I know.
3: No
1: just
3: remix.
1: Taking it, and it is playing on pop. It's playing everywhere. I mean, it's an out of this world song. It's
3: also, the amazing. Top 10 in the Billboard Hot 100, three songs are Ella's.
2: That is unreal. That is unbelievable. You have been calling out her name, Ann, for the last 2 years. So
1: I know.
2: You've seen this one coming.
1: I love her.
2: Yeah.
1: Thank you for saying that. I'm glad you recognize
2: that. That's good.
1: I'm just very proud of her.
2: Yeah.
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8: Weekend third shifters, thank you for keeping things running. Granger Smith here, your host of After Midnight. I've been running this question this week, getting some really good phone calls, and I want to hear from you. What did you get away with as a kid? Let me know how you would answer that. 866-607-8383. Also, Earl Dibbles Jr., the country boy's got a dumb criminal story to tell us. It's hour number 4. It's Sunday. Hope you get some rest today. It's after midnight.

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1: 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But if you're one of us, you already know. It's the best time for country music, reflection, and connection. 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
1: Okay, topic of the hour. What is something you did as a kid that you got away with? That's our topic. My number, 866-607-8383. Got my producer, the Ant-Man, sitting with me. Do you have a story comes to mind with this?
2: I'm going to be really boring and tell you that I don't remember anything that I really got away with. I was a pretty good kid that was scared of getting in trouble all the time. Not in a unhealthy way. Not like, you know, that I was abused or anything like that. But I did know that when my dad looked at me, that's all he needed to do. It was a look that he gave me. And I was like, oh, I need whatever it is I'm doing, I need to stop.
1: You know, I could say the same thing. I don't think I got away with anything. My dad or my mom always knew. You remember that old Shenandoah song, Mama Knows?
2: Oh, yeah. Yeah,
1: that was me, man. Yeah. Like, how in the world? That song starts off, they're sitting out behind the shed smoking a cigarette, and somehow Mama Knows. Like, that was me, man. Mama Knows. So I want to hear from other people. 866-607-8383.
3: At a buddy's house, his brother come home drunk off his butt, left his car running in the front yard. He had an old Gran Torino that he loved. When in his bedroom, passed out, we decided to go for a joyride in his car. He woke up in the morning, found his car upside down on its hood in the front yard. As of to this day, I don't know if he ever found out that we're the ones that done it or not. If he had, he probably would have killed both of us.
1: There's a lot to that story.
2: Wow. I wonder if he thinks that he did it.
1: He probably does. There's a lot. That whole story could be an episode on Netflix. Maybe we should get him to call back. 866-607-8383.
4: I swam my horse across the neighbor's pond. My daddy would know I'd done that. He would have damned my eyes. Anyway, love your show, buddy.
1: That is country right there.
2: Yeah, it is.
1: That he's going to win for the country's call of the year. So
2: and that's
1: far.
2: A bad thing? To swim your horse across the pond?
1: I swam my horse across the pond. Okay. Daddy would have tanned my hide. 866-607-8383.
5: You got something you want to say on our topic tonight? We want to hear from you.
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It may still be Saturday night where you are. I thank you for being here. 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
1: Another day, another dumb, naked criminal. You'll never guess where this one was found. Earl is going to share this dumb criminal story with us next. You say-

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1: 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At After Midnight Granger Smith. 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
1: I'm Earl Dibbles Jr. I'm a country boy. I'm an honest boy, too, and crime don't pay. I got a story to prove it. A man from Florida's been arrested in St. Petersburg for disorderly intoxication and resisting an officer without violence after police found him naked in a trash can on a downtown street. Despite his inebriated state, he argued with the officers, claiming he had the right to be drunk and disorderly in public and refused to provide his name to law enforcement. He later pleaded guilty on both charges and was fined $520. His criminal record includes prior conviction for theft, disorderly conduct, and criminal mischief. Naked and dumb, not a good mix. It's dumb.
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7: Sunday early risers, welcome to After Midnight with me, Granger Smith, your host. I've got some good news I want to read for y'all, besides the fact that it's Sunday. Plus some Nashville news with Ann Hudson, stories about your favorite stars out there in Nashville. Hang tight for all of this coming up. We are After Midnight.

0: Here's a good news story. A Louisiana woman donated a kidney to a former coworker she had not spoken with in more than a decade.
1: Wow.
0: Jessica, that's her name, saw Sabrina's request for help on social media and quietly went through the testing process. After learning she was a match, the mother of five sent Sabrina a simple message that said, "Call me."
1: Wow. She just did it on her own.
0: She just said, "Call me." The transplant was completed on Ochsner Health, and both women are recovering well. What an incredible moment of kindness. Thank the Lord.
1: Man, that's cool.
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1: Howdy, Granger. It's Stone in Montana. And I just got to say, I listen to your show every night. It's really helped me through some tough times. And just keep up the good work. Thanks, my brother. See ya.

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1: We have Ann Hudson in here with some Nashville news, stories about our favorite stars out there in Music City. What you got, Ann?
2: Yes, you know, Megan Maroney was talking about her biggest dating red flag, whose closet that she would like to raid, and the surprising skill that we never knew she had. I've got that story coming up for you in your Nashville news next. It's hard.

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1: 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It's a community. 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
1: So Megan Maroney just gave us a few more reasons to love her during a rapid fire interview with Cosmo.
2: Cowboy or hockey player? I haven't dabbled with hockey players, so I got to go with them. Which celeb's closet would you raid? Dolly Parton's. One emoji you always overuse. The emoji with the tired eyes. Last internet rabbit hole you went down. Oh, about how like doodles change their hair color over time. Sometimes they have the gene that makes them lighter. Just trying to be informed. Biggest red flag on a date. Oh, I've had to pay for dates with my family in attendance. What's a hidden talent you've never shown off? I can do sign language of the alphabet. A, B, C, D, E, F, G, H, I, J, K, L, M, N.
1: Nice, impressive. Mm. Do you have any hidden talents, Granger?
3: Not like that. I wish I had sign language like that. Amber, my wife, she's working on that. But Megan did it really fast. It was good.
1: She really did. I was impressed with that. Yeah, for sure. You can watch that full interview at aftermidnight.com.
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1: 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I'm Granger Smith, coming to y'all from home this morning in Central Texas. 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
7: Coming into the home stretch, one final hour of Sunday's After Midnight starts right now. Welcome. I'm Granger Smith, your host. There are things that went down on this day in history I want to talk about coming up. Plus some Nashville news, recent things that have gone down in Nashville that Ann Hudson is going to catch you up with. All of this on this final hour. Thanks for being here.

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Okay, what do you think the population of the very first U.S. census was? You don't have to wait long for the answer. I'll share that and some other things that went down on this day in history coming up in two songs. Hang tight.

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0: talking about history. And he's even got the diploma to prove it. It's time for This Day in History on After Midnight with Granger Smith.
1: On this day, August the 2nd, 1776, formal signing of the U.S. Declaration of Independence by 56 people. 1790, the first U.S. census conducted, the population was 3,939,214. 1876, Wild Bill Hickok was murdered. 1961, the Beatles played their first gig as the house band at Liverpool's Cavern Club. 1973, American Graffiti, directed by George Lucas and starring Richard Dreyfuss and Ron Howard, premiered. 1990, Iraq invaded Kuwait. 2018, Apple became the first American public-listed company to reach $1 trillion in value. Some famous birthdays include pop singer Charlie XCX, actor Sam Worthington, WWE star Austin Theory, and movie director Wes Craven. Those are just a few things that went down on this day in history.
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0: Pittsburgh's number one for new country, Big 104.7. So we have Ann Hudson in the studio with us to give us stories about our Nashville stars that we love. What you got, Ann?
1: Yes, Ella Langley, she just passed two of the biggest female vocalists of all time. I mean, she is just killing it. I'll explain coming up in your Nashville news next. So

0: 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It's Ann Hudson.
1: So Ella Langley's Choose in Texas is now officially one of the biggest songs in music history. It just earned its 15th week at number one on Billboard Hot 100. That is passing both Mariah Carey, We Belong Together, and Whitney Houston's I Will Always Love You. Only one song by a solo female artist has stayed at number one longer. Any guesses, Granger?
2: Only one?
1: Only one female.
2: You already said the ones that I would have guessed. I Will Always Love You.
1: The one that it is the one to be beaten, the one to beat is that Mariah Carey, All I Want for Christmas.
2: Oh my goodness. Oh my
1: is
2: goodness.
1: You. I know. That song is killing it. So yes, Ella is now in the same chart conversation though as Mariah Carey and Whitney Houston. How about
3: and that song's frozen for half the year.
1: Right.
2: I'm honestly my jaw is dropped because I knew that song was big, but I had no idea just how big. And you know, the other thing I was thinking is that, you know, 20 years ago in country music, they would do these like pop remixes. They would take a song and remake, oh, this is going to the pop stations. They don't do that anymore.
3: Nope.
2: And Ella is crushing it without needing to do that.
3: Yep.
1: I know.
3: No
1: just
3: remix.
1: Taking it, and it is playing on pop. It's playing everywhere. I mean, it's an out of this world song. It's
3: also the amazing. Top 10 in the Billboard Hot 100. Three songs are Ella's.
2: That is unreal. That is unbelievable. You have been calling out her name, Ann, for the last 2 years. So
1: I know.
2: You've seen this one coming.
1: I love her.
2: Yeah.
1: Thank you for saying that. I'm glad you recognize
2: that. That's good.
1: I'm just very proud of her.
2: Yeah.
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1: It's officially the end of Sundays After Midnight, but I'm not finished if you don't want to be finished. 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

0: welcome in. This is a public affairs program shedding the light on the interests and issues and concerns of the greater Pittsburgh area. Good Sunday to you. My name is Johnny Hartwell, your host, and I have a special guest in studio, two guests actually, Majors Marcus and Joy Jugenheimer of the Salvation Army of Western PA. Good morning to both of you. Good morning.
1: Good morning.
2: Good morning, Johnny. Great to see you again.
0: All right. We're going to devote the next 30 minutes in talking about Donut Day, because if there's anything that bonds Pittsburgh together, it's donuts. I know I'm fascinated with donuts, and the Salvation Army's Donut Day is less than a month away. So let's talk Donut Day first.
2: All right. Yeah, the Salvation Army is a rich heritage of the National Donut Day that is recognized the first Friday in June each year. The first ever National Donut Day occurred in Chicago in 1938, and it was really to commemorate and honor what Salvation Army Donut Lassies did during World War I, where women from this country went to the front lines of the war in France and volunteered their time to go there to provide support to the soldiers and, of course, to fry up some fresh donuts.
0: Delicious donuts.
2: Yeah.
0: Now, it's a little bit of hyperbole. We're not going to talk about donuts for the next 30 minutes, although I could. I could. I do want to talk, first of all, you guys are fairly new to Pittsburgh. I met Marcus, Joy. This is our first time meeting, so welcome.
1: Thank you.
0: So kind of give us a background of your relationship with the Salvation Army, and what brought you here to Pittsburgh.
1: So I grew up in the Salvation Army. My parents are Salvation Army officers. Actually, I'm a sixth generation Salvation
0: Wow.
1: Army person. So that's pretty exciting. It's been in my blood. But as I grew up to be an adult, I felt a calling from God, and it was affirmed to me that this is what God wanted me to do, and to serve people through the Salvation Army. And so it's been quite the adventure. We have a Salvation Army training school in Suffern, New York. There's actually four in the country. Marcus and I met there in 1993 and fell in love. And he graduated first in 94. I graduated in 95. We were married in July 95 and started our adventure in Connecticut. And ever since have been through several different states. It's could be considered much like homeland missionary work,
0: mm-hmm.
1: Where Salvation Army provides us with appointments, and we come and we serve God and people and try to meet the community needs as best we can with the generous donations of donors, and try to stretch that money as far as we can to serve as many people as we can while trying to meet the needs in the best possible way.
0: Now, I was kidding about conversations about donuts and the things that you do. That's barely scratching is the service, everything, all the programs, and we'll talk a lot about the programs. But Marcus, we met probably 6 or 7 months ago.
2: Yes.
0: And so when did you move to Pittsburgh, and how's that transition been going for you guys?
2: So we moved to Pittsburgh the end of June of 2025.
0: Oh,
2: and
0: okay.
2: So we have we've been learning the geography and the topography and certainly the culture of Western Pennsylvania. My story is a little different from Joy's. I wasn't born into the Salvation Army. Started as a volunteer at a Salvation Army summer day camp not too far away in Salem, Ohio. And so the Western Pennsylvania, Northeast Ohio, experience was in my blood. That's where I was born and raised. But after many years on the East Coast, it's kind of reacclimating to an area, hearing the names of cities and towns that I remember from my childhood. I never knew where they were, but now as an adult experiencing that, and again, just loving being back in the area and the wonderful people of the Western Pennsylvania.
0: So is it pronounced East Palestine or East Palestine?
2: Well, for me, it was always East Palestine.
0: Of course. Okay. All right. That's your bona fides. Congratulations. You're from this area. Let's talk a little bit about the transition. When you take over as commander, you kind of want to, you want to ease into the project and get acclimated or things. But is there any particular goals that you wanted to tackle initially? And how's that going for you, both of you? That's a question for both of you.
2: Well, I'd say the initial goal for both of us was really to get out and understand the context. We have 35 Salvation Army worship and service centers, an additional 5 service centers, 104 service extension units that are all volunteer operated.
0: It's quite a big area, isn't it? Yeah.
2: Yeah, so the 28 Western counties, that's so we've put on a lot of miles to get out there to be able to understand the ministry and service context in each location. And so that was really our first goal, was to get out there and be amongst the people in those locations, to see the properties, to understand the programs. And so that was step one. And
0: how many counties do you cover?
2: 28 counties.
0: Okay. So when you say Western PA, I mean, you are all of Western PA.

0: the demand, you know, kind of plateaued much higher than 2019. And so those services are still a critical element of what we provide. And so far in that assessment, I think we've been very, very pleased and impressed by what we're seeing as far as meeting real needs. Now, are there further needs that we can be addressing? And so those are the areas that we continue to dig into and try to, again, learn from the different community contexts, recognizing that each community is different from the one next door, and the needs are different.
1: You know, obviously, your paramount focus is going to be on your worship services, but you have utility rent services, assistance, you have senior services, food pantry, youth services, and it goes on and on and on. And your signature campaign is going to be the Red Kettle campaign.
0: Yes.
1: That's kind of the touch point for most communities to know what the Salvation Army does. Now, let's kind of look back at your campaign last December. Did it reach your goal? Tell us about last year's Red Kettle campaign.
0: So last year's Red Kettle campaign actually surpassed its goal.
1: Good for you.
0: Pennsylvania. And that certainly wasn't the case across the country, but
1: right.
0: we were able to surpass our goal here in Western Pennsylvania. And with that, again, that ensures all of the programs and services that we've been providing are able to be perpetuated for another year. And so we thank every store who let us collect and every individual who dropped in a dollar or coins or any amount into the kettles.
1: Is there a particular reason why you think Western PA embraced the Red Kettle campaign? Is it, because I've known that in past years it's fallen short. How did you make up the difference?
0: I'm not sure of all the reasons for this year. In fact, going into the year, I think if we go back to November 2025 and there was a lot of concerns about some of the government benefit programs.
1: Sure.
0: And one thing we've seen very clearly since arriving here is that, you know, Western Pennsylvania, hear about Pittsburgh being a city of neighborhoods. It's also a region of good neighbors. And individuals who recognize when their neighbors are in need and are willing to step up and help out and go the extra mile to be supportive. So I think that more than anything else was the driving force of why Western Pennsylvania did so well.
1: I mean, we all are facing economic difficulty. It's not as easy as it once was, perhaps. And I think it's an easy way to help give back to the community is seeing a Red Kettle campaign, dropping a few coins in there or dropping a couple dollar bills. It's simple and easy, and it's a great way to give back to the community. So that's great. All right. And some of the funds that you have raised for the Red Kettle campaign was designated for improvements. And you have something big coming up later on this summer. So what do you have going on?
0: So at our Family Caring Center in East Liberty neighborhood of Pittsburgh, the Family Caring Center is our family shelter. And we've had a campaign going on for Renovate Hope that raised funds to be able to renovate that facility to make it more, you know, feel more warm and welcoming to those who are coming in really at a often dire part of the story of their lives. And so that was a successful fundraising campaign with a great support from many, but certainly want to mention Russell Wilson and Sierra's Why Not You Foundation that was a great support to that campaign. And so we raised the funds, we renovated the facility, and in June we're going to be having an open house to celebrate the generosity of the community and the good work that was done there to, again, to make the location something that people feel better about themselves as they walk into.
1: Tell us more about that. You know, what will this provide to the community?
0: Well, the Family Caring Center has 85 beds, and so these are beds that are used for either women or men with children, and so it's apartment style housing, and they can, you know, each room is configured a little differently to meet different family sizes, and then there are common areas that that have been beautified that include not only areas such as dining and recreation, but also education. We have a great section

0: option that both the kids can come in and have some opportunities to engage in their continued academics, but also the parents can come in, and we have parents who are using the computers to write resumes, who are taking, you know, some classes on work skills that enable them to be more employable, to hopefully help their situation as they're looking to move into more permanent housing.
1: We're talking with Majors Marcus and Joy Jugenheimer of the Salvation Army of Western PA. Joy, I got a question for you. He's somewhere, you know, raised close to Western PA in Salem, Ohio. You're new to the area. When you moved into the Pittsburgh region, what was kind of your focus, or what was something that you wanted to tackle as far as the Salvation Army is concerned?
2: I just wanted to listen to our officer personnel, our staff, our employees, our volunteers, to see what the needs were and how we can help advocate for them, see what the needs were, try to help them thrive in what they do. And so it's been very wonderful to meet so many wonderful people who serve the best they can with what they have, and just trying to meet the needs. Coming from New York City, I was thinking there would be a bit of a culture shock, and there has been a little bit, but our Carnegie Service Center has a wall that has many flags represented of people that have been served through that service center for different services we provide, food or other things like that. And so it's a little less culture shock than I thought.
1: What is the difference between New York and Pittsburgh?
2: That's hard. It's hard because the bridges and tunnels. I think we have
1: the topography
2: more...
1: That's the biggest change when somebody moves into town. Wow, you have a lot of hills.
2: A lot of hills.
1: And a lot of rivers. A lot of bridges. Yeah.
2: Yeah. I remember thinking, I'm not afraid to drive anymore. You know, as a midlife person, New York City, I was fine. Here with the hills in winter, I was a bit scared this past winter, but all was good. No accidents or anything.
1: Is there a particular program that has always been kind of close to your heart?
2: Camp. I love camp. The Salvation Army has many camps around the...
1: And this is camp season coming up, right?
2: It is. We are in the process of signing up children for Camp Allegheny. Salvation Army owns Camp Allegheny, located in Elwood City. It's 110 acres. Beautiful, peaceful spot. I want to call it a piece of heaven, nestled in the hills of Pennsylvania. And so we have 6 sessions, Monday through Friday, where children 6 to 12 come. We have, last year, we had 700 children come from all Western Pennsylvania. Mm-hmm. And the staff is local people, but we also have some international staff that joins us, which is so helpful because that adds international flair and helps us learn.
1: A little cultural difference and a little different perspective.
2: Yeah, I feel like the community environment there is richer because we have people from all over the world for the common purpose of serving children. For some of the children, many of the children, it might be the first time they've been away from home or outside of an urban setting. And so they learn independent skills. There's always 3 meals and snacks, swimming, if weather provides. There's STEM activities, outdoor activities, music and arts is often part of our daily schedule. And so it's just a fun place that we get to.
1: Who is it open to?
2: Any children 6 to 12. Okay. So in order to apply, anybody would need to just go to the local Salvation Army. And there's a week, Monday through Friday, July and a little bit of August are the 6 sessions that we have. And each location, it might be having different slots available just so that we're not over and not over our capacity. It's
1: great. And are children welcome from all 28 counties that you service?
2: Yes. Okay. Yes. Yep.
1: All right. And then it's nestled in Lawrence County, my home county. Very good. Mm-hmm. Do you need volunteers? Do you need participants? What do you need? How can we help you with the camp this summer?
2: Monetary donations, obviously, with the rising food costs and cost of utilities and things like that, that could be a helpful way. Maybe sponsor a camper could be an idea. We do have a staff that has to go through a thorough training because of the nature of society today. Sure. We do have multiple background checks and multiple layers of paperwork, but supporting them, praying for them is all the things that would be helpful to us this summer.
1: And okay, go ahead.
0: Certainly signing kids up. If there are children who would benefit from the camp experience, you know, parents can go to salvationarmywpa.org/camp, and that will lead them to all the links to you'll be able to register and to find out more information about the camp.
1: Is there a cost to the camp?
0: Each location, each community charges a small fee, really in many ways to hold the spot more than anything else. We're grateful for donors who support our camp, and so that that enables us to cover most of the costs, so that for the families that it's usually a minimal amount.
1: Okay. So and that's signups are now, and when does camp start? Does that go throughout the summertime?
2: It does. Mid-June, after school ends, mid-June, end of June, we have an orientation, and then we welcome kids in, and it's rolling. And I did want to add, it's not just for children. In August, we do have a week for senior citizens. That's a way to provide for that population that's often lonely and forgotten about. And so they can come to camp and do Monday through Thursday in August. And that there's a charge of $75 for that. But that includes meals, entertainment, a place to stay. You can't beat that. Same location.
1: Not on $75, no.
2: No, so that, yeah, we serve seniors too.
1: That's
2: and
1: amazing.
2: So it's great.
1: All right, so you do the Red Kettle campaign towards the fourth quarter of each year, and then the summertime is obviously the camp. What about the fall? What's your focus? Do you have any major fundraisers during the fall? Do you have back-to-school things, anything going on there?
2: So we do have a fabric fair. Well, we have multiple things. We'll get back to the back-to-school in a minute. But we have a fabric fair two times a year. So October 3rd at the Salvation Army located 1060 McNeely Road. For those of people who love to sew, this is like a great opportunity to gather notions and fabric supplies. And all of the money is used to be able to give to grants to our local Salvation Army. So some of it goes to program items. It might be program supplies for our local Salvation Armies, but that's a great fundraiser in the fall, the fabric fair. And then we also do back to school programs. Many of our locations provide that service, and that's not necessarily a fundraiser. That's a way that we serve the community. And it's just a wonderful thing that we're able to do. We match the generosity of donors with the need of the community. We realize that back to school supplies are getting more expensive every year, especially if for families that have multiple children, or, you know, I think of the calculators that sometimes we need for the older children. That's like, it was $80 back in the day when our girls were in school. I'm sure it's more than that now. But it's just a beautiful way that we can serve the community through the back-to-back program as well.
1: Now, we could talk a lot about the summer programs, the food pantries and the senior services and homeless shelters. But kind of your main reason for being who you are is the worship services and the spiritual programs. Let me ask you each of you, let's start with you, Joy. What was your calling? Now, obviously, you came from a family background who participated in the Salvation Army, but what was your personal calling?
2: So my personal calling is an interesting story. I believe I was called as about a six-year-old little girl during church. I believe I heard God tell me, I want you to be a Salvation Army officer. And I remember telling my mom after church that day, when she was washing the dishes, just telling her what I heard, thought I heard God say. Now, obviously, time passed. I needed to continue my journey. Youth retreats confirmed that for me. I've always felt a strong resonance to the idea of serving people. And college was also a pivotal time for me where my faith became my own. There was many churches that do great things. For me, it was the idea of combining service to people because of the faith element is what kept me in the Salvation Army and where I believe God wanted me to serve through the vehicle of. And so it was sealed. Social work had always been something. Did I want to get a degree or in that or not? And just settled on educational ministries degree for that before I went to the seminary. But I have always felt the strong calling to combine faith with service to people, understanding that looks different than when I started 31 years ago. The needs have changed. COVID obviously changed things. And so we just want to try to continue to be relevant in serving people through because of our faith, so that people can get to know Jesus, but they won't hear about Jesus if there's social needs that distract them. So, yeah.
1: Marcus?
0: So I did not have the history that Joy had with the Salvation Army. For me, coming as a volunteer, and really it was the youth work that that drew me in, the opportunity to invest in younger children. And from there, I was invited to start attending church at the Salvation Army, and did that, entered it into a relationship with Jesus Christ, and really felt that calling to serve him vocationally as a pastor. Really, in my later teen years, I went off to college, to initially pursue a degree in education to become a history teacher, but God kept calling me back, to this. And so Salvation Army is the only church I ever knew, so it certainly made sense to enter into ministry through the Salvation
1: Army. How did you two meet?
2: We met at the Salvation Army Training School in Suffern. I was visiting as a prospective student weekend, and he was already a student. We met that weekend, and then I came the next fall.
1: Who talked to who first?
0: Well, see, this is where the debate is.
1: Okay.
0: Let's do it publicly. We remember the facts a little differently. And which room we met in, there were a lot of people waiting to introduce me to her that knew her when she was coming to visit.
1: Uh-huh.
0: And at a kind of a time where a lot of the delegates would just be hanging out, I went to try to impress. And there were a line of guys waiting to talk to her. So
2: that's where we disagree. I don't remember that.
0: Oh, I remember that. So I didn't follow through then. But the next year, as she was entering the school,
1: okay,
0: and I was entering, coming back, that was, certainly one of my great interests in returning after a summer of practical experience. And
1: Joy, how do you remember the?
2: I remember meeting him, thinking he had really nice eyes, but I needed to go back and finish my college degree and all that. And then we started talking, getting to know each other. And
1: where did you go on your first date? Do you remember?
2: The movies.
1: Okay.
2: Harrison Ford movie.
0: I invited her, and then she invited her roommate to
2: come along.
0: So.
2: I panicked. Yeah, I did.
0: Wasn't the best start.
1: Well, congratulations. Are you you stuck with it, and it eventually paid off? I love this.
0: Took a while to convince her I was the man of her dreams.
1: With a name like Hartwell, I am such a sucker for a love story. So that is fabulous. All right, we only have about 5 minutes, so thank you for indulging me for the love story, because that is always cute. It also kind of humanizes the individuals. Sometimes we get stuck in talking about these heavy subjects, because you deal with some difficult situations here in Pittsburgh, and the Salvation Army has always been, pun intended, always been on the front line of helping people that are facing poverty, who are facing adversity. It could be financial, it could be drug dependency and things like that. And so I think I do appreciate your story. Thank you. But I don't want to undermine your mission as somebody who serves the Pittsburgh community. So is there any other programs that you want to talk about? You have the opportunity right now.
0: Well, I would just add a little bit to what Joy was saying about the Fabric Fair. So this is a program that is operated by our Greater Pittsburgh Women's Auxiliary, a group that we're celebrating 40 years this year. It was founded in 1986, and so they do this event biannually. They meet together on almost a weekly basis to sort through fabric donations and cut it and fold it. I'm not into that kind of stuff, so but I was amazed at the last one we had on April 11th. There were almost 1,500 people went through the building. We raised over $74,000.
1: Good for you,
0: man. And at that gathering, the group met the milestone of over $1 million raised through the fabric fairs through the history of the event. And
1: that's
0: so
1: fabulous.
0: It's April, as we've come out of April. April's is volunteer month, and so we've had the opportunity, both with that group and some others, to simply say thank you to people who give of their time and their energy to support the mission of the Salvation Army. And
1: We forgot to mention that this is the end, the tail end of Salvation Army Week.
0: Yes.
1: And so I don't know how you celebrate Salvation Army Week, but I guess you probably celebrate it every single day.
0: National Salvation Army Week, first declared by President Eisenhower in 1954, really is to shine a spotlight on the services, the programs, the ministries of the Salvation Army across the country. And yeah, there's been a lot of different activities and events going on across the country, and certainly across the 28 counties of Western Pennsylvania, but really all to highlight what's happening 365 days a year.
1: All right, we only have a couple minutes left. We talked about Donut Day. We talked about your opening up of the Family Center. We talked about some of your fundraisers. We talked about the Red Kettle campaign, and there's never a shortage of topics to talk to the Salvation Army about. But is there any particular topics we left out that you want to address?
0: Really just to say thank you to everyone who supports the Salvation Army, whether it's through making contributions of donations, whether that's cash or toys at Christmas time or food throughout the year. And for those who give of their time and energy, we are very grateful. The Army is much bigger than those of us who wear uniform. And we recognize that in the services that are provided day in and day in, day in and day out, in all the communities across Western Pennsylvania.
1: Joy?
2: I too want to say thank you. And we just want to let people know we are striving to stretch the dollars and the gifts as far as and wide as we can to serve as many as people as we can without discrimination, in Jesus' name. And it's just such an adventure to be part of the Salvation Army. And if anybody's interested in more information, SalvationArmyWPA.org, you can find out more information. Thank you so much for the invitation to be here today.
1: Well, thank you for joining us. Majors Marcus and Joy Jugenheimer of the Salvation Army of Western PA, thank you for coming in, and thank you for sharing your time.
0: Thank you, Johnny.
2: Thank you.
1: As always, if you have any comments, a concern, or an idea for our future program, please email us from this radio station's website. I'm Johnny Hartwell. Thank you so much for listening.

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0: On August 4th, 1962, Marilyn Monroe died. 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

0: Hey guys, it's I Heart Country on The Verge artist Stella Lefty. 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

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So I hope your Sunday's off to a great start. Thank you for starting your morning with me on Mornings with Granger. 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
2: So Megan Maroney just gave us a few more reasons to love her during a rapid fire interview with Cosmo.
3: Cowboy or hockey player? I haven't dabbled with hockey players, so I got to go with them. Which celeb's closet would you rate? Dolly Parton's. One emoji you always overuse? The emoji with the tired eyes. Last internet rabbit hole you went down? Oh, about how like doodles change their hair color over time. Sometimes they have the gene that makes them lighter. Just trying to be informed. Biggest red flag on a date? Oh, I've had to pay for dates with my family in attendance. What's a hidden talent you've never shown off? I can do sign language of the alphabet. A, B, C, D, E, F, G, H, I, J, K, L, M, N, O, P.
2: Nice, impressive. Do you have any hidden talents, Granger?
4: Not like that. I wish I had sign language like that. Amber, my wife, she's working on that. But Megan did it really fast. It was good.
2: She really did. I was impressed with that. Yeah, for sure. You can watch that full interview at aftermidnight.com.
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Pittsburgh's number one for new country, Big 104.7. So we're going to talk about this in two songs, but what trouble did you get into as a kid that you got away with? 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
2: Okay, topic of the hour. What is something you did as a kid that you got away with? That's our topic. My number, 866-607-8383. Got my producer, the Ant-Man, sitting with me. Do you have a story comes to mind with this?
3: I'm going to be really boring and tell you that I don't remember anything that I really got away with. I was a pretty good kid that was scared of getting in trouble all the time. Not in a unhealthy way. Not like, you know, that I was abused or anything like that. But I did know that when my dad looked at me, that's all he needed to do. It was a look that he gave me. And I was like, oh, I need whatever it is I'm doing, I need to stop.
2: You know, I could say the same thing. I don't think I got away with anything. My dad or my mom always knew. You remember that old Shenandoah song, Mama Knows?
3: Oh, yeah. Yeah.
2: That was me, man. Like, how in the world? That song starts off, they're sitting out behind the shed smoking a cigarette, and somehow Mama Knows. Like, that was me, man. Mama Knows. So I want to hear from other people. 866-607-8383.
4: At a buddy's house, his brother come home drunk off his butt, left his car running in the front yard. He had an old Gran Torino that he loved. When in his bedroom passed out, we decided to go for a joyride in his car. He woke up in the morning, found his car upside down on its hood in the front yard. As of to this day, I don't know if he ever found out that we're the ones that done it or not. If he had, he probably would have killed both of us.
2: There's a lot to that story.
3: Wow. I wonder if he thinks that he did it.
2: He probably does. There's a lot. That whole story could be an episode on Netflix. Maybe we should get him to call back. 866-607-8383.
5: I swam my horse across the neighbor's pond. My daddy would know I'd done that. He would have damned my eye. Anyway, love your show, buddy.
2: That is country right there.
3: Yeah, it is.
2: That he's going to win for the country's call of the year. So
3: and that's
2: far.
3: A bad thing? To swim your horse across the pond?
2: I swam my horse across the pond. Okay. Daddy would have tanned my hide. 866-

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1: Hey guys, it's I Heart Country on The Verge artist Stella Lefty. Is it a dream come true to have my song on the radio? It's still crazy to say. Here's my song, Boston. On a

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1: So this is something that sounds like kids shooting a social media video. I'll let you decide. It's now landed them on a South Carolina wanted list. Earl Dibbles is going to be here to share this dumb criminal story with us next. I can hear

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1: I'm Earl Dibbles Jr. I'm a country boy. I'm an honest boy, too, and crime don't pay. I've got a story to prove it. Police in Greenville, South Carolina are looking for a man that hit a woman in the face with a plate of whipped cream as she was pushing her child in a stroller down the sidewalk on Wednesday. And she's not even the first one, neither. Authorities say multiple incidents throughout the day was reported. Police have a photo of a man from a surveillance camera holding a plate of whipped cream and smiling, and are asking the public's help in finding him. I wonder if they ever checked TikTok. Sounds like somebody's been shooting a viral video to me. That's just dumb.
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Pittsburgh's number one for new country, Big 104.7. 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

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You don't have to wait long for the answer. 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
1: He loves talking about history, and he's even got the diploma to prove it. 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
2: On this day, August the 2nd, 1776, formal signing of the U.S. Declaration of Independence by 56 people. 1790, the first U.S. census conducted, the population was 3,939,214. 1876, Wild Bill Hickok was murdered. 1961, the Beatles played their first gig as the house band at Liverpool's Cavern Club. 1973, American Graffiti, directed by George Lucas and starring Richard Dreyfuss and Ron Howard, premiered. 1990, Iraq invaded Kuwait. 2018, Apple became the first American public-listed company to reach $1 trillion in value. Some famous birthdays include pop singer Charlie XCX, actor Sam Worthington, WWE star Austin Theory, and movie director Wes Craven. Those are just a few things that went down on this day in history.
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1: Ann Hudson in the studio bringing us stories. I don't know where she finds these, but she does a good job finding stories about her favorite stars out there in Nashville. It's called Nashville News. What you got, Ann?
2: That's right. Kenny Chesney, his new next album includes Megan Maroney, Colby Calais, and some of the strangest song titles that you've heard in a while. I'm going to talk to you about that coming up in your Nashville News next.

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1: All right, so Kenny Chesney is giving us more details about his first new album in over 2 years. It's called Silver Sands Marina, coming out September 25th with 11 songs, including his current single called Carry On. Colby Calais is on it. Megan Maroney, whose song with Kenny is called It Just Got Weird. The titles, though, are so interesting. You got Goldfish. One of the songs called Goldfish. And then there's Sad Casino. And then Shot a Car into Space. It's like, what are these songs about? No idea. But Kenny says some of the songs just go deep. Some are going to make us laugh and others are going to remind us why it's so great to be alive. Silver Sands Marina is Kenny Chesney's 21st studio album. And it is, again, coming out September 25th.
2: Tell me again how long it's been since he put out an album.
1: 2 years.
2: 2 years. Yeah, the title of the album fits perfect, but some of those... Shoot a Car into Space?
3: That's a duet with Elon Musk.
2: That's a duet with Elon Musk.
3: It's not really.
1: Seriously?
3: Should be. Like, maybe. Didn't he do that?
2: Didn't they shoot a Tesla up in space? Probably so.
1: I think you're right. And they had dummies in there now that I'm remembering.
3: Yeah.
1: it was like two dudes driving the car.
3: That's right.
1: Wait till that lands where the aliens are.
2: There you go.
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1: What is your town famous for? 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
2: True. Yeah, a lot of those.
1: Or a bad thing, like I've been mentioning that this town where we are now is famous for a tornado in the 1990s.
2: I didn't realize that.
1: That's the only thing that this town is known for is a tornado.
2: What year?
1: I believe it was in 95.
2: Okay.
1: So what is your town famous for? 866-607-8383.
3: I live in a little town called Deal, Maryland. It's in southern Maryland. And it's a little drinking town with a fishing problem, or sometimes a little fishing town with a drinking problem. But our biggest deal is, I guess, we're the home of the Brothers Osborne, and everybody's very, very proud of it. They went to our local high school, and all our kids went to the same school, and it's kind of a cool thing for a little town.
1: That's a good thing to have, especially a country duo like that.
2: That's cool.
1: To be part of your town. And I thought he was going to say also, which would have been appropriate, they were known for fishing.
2: It would have been. Yeah.
1: That's a good thing to be known for, too. 866-607-8383.
4: 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This is

0: Joanne from Ponchatoula, Louisiana. I just wanted to say we are known for the sweet strawberries. The Strawberry Festival, as well as America's Antique City. You guys have a good day.
1: Sounds like a nice summer vacation town.
2: Strawberries and antiques. My wife is already in the car. Ready to go right now.
1: That's great. 866-607-8383.
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1: 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Thanks for spending part of your weekend with me on Mornings with Granger. 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
1: 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Got a girl from

Pittsburgh's number one for new country, Big 104.7. Another day, another dumb, naked criminal. We'll never guess where this one was found. Earl is going to share this dumb criminal story with us next.

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1: I'm Earl Dibbles Jr. I'm a country boy. I'm an honest boy, too, and crime don't pay. I got a story to prove it. A man from Florida's been arrested in St. Petersburg for disorderly intoxication and resisting an officer without violence after police found him naked in a trash can on a downtown street. Despite his inebriated state, he argued with the officers, claiming he had the right to be drunk and disorderly in public and refused to provide his name to law enforcement. He later pleaded guilty on both charges and was fined $520. His criminal record includes prior conviction for theft, disorderly conduct, and criminal mischief. Naked and dumb, not a good mix. It's dumb.
0: This is Mornings with Granger.
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Pittsburgh's number one for New Country Big 104.7. I'm Johnny Wild. First thing you did this morning, was it reach for coffee? Yeah, you're doing it wrong. I'll tell you in a couple of songs. Stay here.

0: 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It's Johnny Wild. Well, if the first thing you did this morning, and pretty much every morning, is reach for a cup of coffee, that's wrong. According to the new scientific study, there's a better time to get your morning caffeine fix, and that's an hour after you wake up. It has to do with cortisol, which is the alertness hormone. They say it works better if you wait an hour. I don't think that's going to happen. We can barely walk during the first hour.
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Pittsburgh's number one for new country, Big 104.7. It is Johnny Wild. I remember when Miranda Lambert did this song on the ACM Awards. Fire, explosion, smashing guitars. It was insane.

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0: Hey guys, it's I Heart Country on The Verge artist Stella Lefty. 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
1: 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It is Johnny on the Weekend. Got that new one from Dan and Shay. Morgan Wallen's in there. Jordan Davis. All coming up. Blake's

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1: Another reason hiking is overrated. Did you see the picture earlier this week of what that hiker accidentally did? Oh, I'll tell you here in just a couple of songs. I'm Johnny. Keep it here.

0: Pittsburgh's number one for new country, Big 104.7. Well, they say this song right here from Kelly Clarkson, it's just background music. They say what doesn't kill you makes you stronger. Did you see the picture of the hiker that impaled himself on a hiking pole? I'm talking 2 feet of pole sticking out of each side of his body. Almost like that character with the arrow in his head on that show Ghost. Yeah, he says he wasn't in pain. There was no blood. And he hiked 6 hours back down to the trailhead. He literally gave himself the shaft.
1: I love you, Vegas!
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104.7. It is Johnny Wild. I was hanging out with a new country artist this week that knows Luke Bryan very well. And boy, I got some funny stories. I can't tell any of them on the air. I'm sorry. Y'all, he is crazy.

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And another. And how about another? 9 chances every weekday to win $1,000 with the Great American.

0: 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Well, there you go, ladies. That is new Riley Green. Think as you drunk. I say ladies because this time of year, a lot of you guys are not happy that Riley Green shaves his stash. He does it because it gets too hot and sweaty. But, you know, right around the corner is fall, and that stash will be coming back.
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Well, that was Taylor Swift, her song from Toy Story 5. That's such a cute movie. And then on the flip side, we went and saw Odyssey. Holy cow. Wow. That's worth 3 hours.

0: Big 104.7, Pittsburgh's number one for new country. It is Johnny on a Sunday afternoon. You know, when you go somewhere and you pay money to get in, you expect that they'll have facilities, right? To go to the bathroom. Imagine paying all that money to go to Disneyland. Oh, we're sorry. All of our restrooms are closed. That happened this past week. In Anaheim, they have this water shortage in the area, and parts of downtown were affected, including Disneyland. There were no bathrooms open. You're at a theme park, probably with kids. I don't know how that worked. Of course, in a masterstroke, Disney started selling empty drink cups with lids for $8 a pop. I'm just kidding. I don't know what they did.
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0: 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Well, Jelly Roll wrapped up his concert year in Colorado Springs the other night, fit in an extra show after touring with Posty Malone all summer long, so he gets a nice long break. If you've not seen Jelly Roll, man, you got to catch him sometime. He is quite the talent.
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Big 104.7, Pittsburgh's number one for new country. So that was Kacey Musgraves' Dry Spell. I'm sorry, did you see her pictures on Instagram this past week? Completely naked from behind? I about drove off the road. No, I wasn't driving. I'm kidding, but it was crazy.

0: 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Johnny Wilde here with a scam alert. Scam alert. 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A few ways to protect.
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A big shout out to everyone in Irwin, Wexford, and Monroeville. 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
1: I knew I'd see her around. I'd be at some party. She'd show up, and I'd be walking out. 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I'd act.

I guess they were keeping it low key. But now it's like these county lines closing in on me. 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She's so far gone, but she didn't go far.

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Think of what you could do with an extra $1,000 in your life. That's Randall. You can tell he's a little fired up, right? $1,000 will do that to you. 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
1: Hey guys, it's I Heart Country on The Verge artist Stella Lefty. Boston is a song I wrote when I was waiting on a guy who was picking me up. I couldn't stop thinking about him, and this is what I was feeling while I was waiting for him. Here's my song, Boston. Oh,

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0: 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It's Mojo. I want to hear from you on the talkback mic, that little red microphone button on the iHeart app. What summer activity did you love as a kid that you just can't do the older you get?
1: Probably the slip and slide.
0: Oh,
1: I loved the slip and slide. Mm-hmm. Now, as an adult, it's very short-lived and it hurts. I didn't really understand the whole point of
0: it. Right, I get it. It definitely hurts the older you get. It's just harder to get back up off the ground, let's be honest.

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We all have to draw one and learn one of these skills. 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
1: 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His latest is called Woman. 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

0: 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It's Mojo. I want to hear from you on the talk back, Mike. What is a summer activity that you loved as a kid, but the older you get, the more you're like, I'm going
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1: 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And then now I went last summer and I got out and my back hurt for the next 3 days straight.
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0: 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It's free money with our $1,000 Great American Fill-Up. I'll tell you the win times here in 7 minutes. 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

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It's Mojo, and if you're like me, you love 90s country. I love that Zach Top is bringing that vibe back. His new one is called South of Sanity.

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0: Big 104.7. It's Mojo, and I'm so proud of Ella Langley, who has set history, really. History has been made with Choosing Texas. It is now the longest run on the Billboard Hot 100 pop charts by any solo female artist ever. Ella Langley's had 15 weeks atop with Choosing Texas. By the way, still no sign of slowing down. That's more weeks at number one than Whitney Houston's I'll Always Love You. That's more number one weeks in a row than Mariah Carey's We Belong Together. That's the kind of bar that has been set with Choosing Texas, representing country music. I love it.
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And another. 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

0: 1047, Pittsburgh's number one for new country. It's Mojo. 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We're talking about those activities you love doing in the summer back when you were a kid. But now that you get a little older, you're a little more reserved on trying to do some of these things. What was it for you?
1: It's a hard one. I would say amusement park, but I just haven't been. But I just can't imagine being outside in the heat all day.
0: Yeah, that's a good point,
1: too. It never affected me as a kid.
0: And then your feet start hurting. Let's talk about that, too.
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Froggy Bones. 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Don't miss the Morning Corny with Amy. 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

0: 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Is it bribery? Maybe. But hey, $1,000 is $1,000. Be here tomorrow. You're already listening anyway. 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The cash starts flowing after 9 tomorrow.
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0: 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Mojo, we've been getting talkbacks all afternoon about this favorite summer activity when you were a kid that you just can't do the older you get.
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1: I swear. I mean, the things that bikes would happen, you did all the time as a kid, but I hate the effort of getting on the bike and making it exercise, making it happen. I just don't do it.
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It's Mojo, and tonight, women take control of this station at 7. We call it the Women of iHeart Country. It's a full hour of girl power that'll be on your radio at 7. Now the newly reunited FGL. Let's keep our fingers crossed. We'll get a tour announcement soon. Here's the

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8: Thanks for being here. Hope your weekend is going great. I cannot believe we are in August already. We're starting the show off with Taylor Swift. Here's I Knew It, I Knew You on Women of iHeart Country.

That's Carrie Underwood, Blown Away, and we're going from that throwback into something new. From Maggie Rose's upcoming album, Half Moon, here is Weekend Lover on Women of iHeart Country.

0: That's Weekend Lover from Maggie Rose on Women of iHeart Country. All right, I'm going to share with you now six different types of people who will quietly drain your energy. They're also known as energy vampires. The constant critic comes in at number one. Nothing is ever good enough, so you should stop seeking their approval. It's never available for you anyway. And number two, the chronic victim. Life is always happening to them. You can empathize once or so, but then watch for the pattern, not the story. And number three, the emotional dumper. This person is always in crisis, always your emergency. You can care without carrying someone else's entire weight. So just be aware of how much you're giving to the emotional dumper. And number four, the competitor. Your wins are threats, not celebrations. So stop sharing your wins with people who treat them as threats. And number five, the fake supporter. They cheer loud for you in public, but they sabotage quietly in private. Watch what people do when your back is turned. And then in at number six, the final energy sucker is the guilt tripper. Everything somehow becomes your fault. And what you need to know is their feelings are theirs to carry, not yours. So there you go. Six types of people who will drain your energy if you allow them to.
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0: I've been around country music for a long time now, and here's what I've learned. 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

That's Die from a Broken Heart, a throwback from Maddie and Tay. So Ella Langley recently joined Taylor Swift, Sabrina Carpenter, and Ariana Grande by having three top four hits on the Billboard Hot 100 at the same time. We love this for Ella. Here she is now with Morgan Wallen, I Can't Love You Anymore on Women of iHeartCountry.

That's Baby Girl, a throwback from Sugarland. Now here's a song for you about baggage and unconditional love. Here's Thelma and James with Home in Your Broken Heart on Women of iHeart Country. You said

0: That's Lainey Wilson and John Mayer on Women of iHeartCountry, Phone, Keys, Wallet. All right, have you heard of a millennial sabbatical? Well, a study done by Aflac found that 66% of millennials are feeling severe burnout. So more and more folks are trying to take a gap year in between jobs, or at least just travel more. Bustle.com has coined this as a millennial sabbatical. Financially, if you're wondering how people are managing this, you're not alone, because I was wondering myself. And one woman that Bustle interviewed didn't actually quit her job. Instead, she hired a financial advisor to help rent out her house. She bought herself an RV and traveled the country while she was working remotely, because that was an option for her. So she got the best of both worlds there. Another guy saved money by staying with a host family in Colombia. That meant he got free meals and Spanish language lessons, which is really smart. And if you're wondering how this guy managed to take his millennial sabbatical in the first place, well, he waited till his lease was up to break up with his girlfriend, and then he traveled the world with his life savings. So I guess that will work too if you're brave enough to do that.
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6: 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We all do. 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